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0: Southbound I-405 still on the brakes from Northeast 68th Street. Won't open up until you're after Northeast 27th Street. Northbound, that's heavy from the split with 5, then sluggish from I-90 to 522. Got a stall still blocking the left lane of southbound 5 at 518. I'm John Yazel, Seattle Traffic.
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0: This is one of your last chances to win tickets to night two of The Secret Show. 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
2: The seven biggest songs of the day.
3: Seven at seven. Happy Friday, my friends. We got some very special guests joining us in just a little bit. The boys from Parmalee are taking over our entire show, and I don't know where the time is going because how in the world have they been a band for 25 years?
4: I mean, that's what happens when you start at the age of five, Rob. Clearly.
3: Yeah, they
4: clearly.
3: They were the child prodigies. They were actually in diapers.
4: They were. And now look at them now. That just shows you what your five-year-old dreams could do.
3: That's
4: you know?
3: Right. Yeah. So we're going to have some fun with Parmalee coming up in just a little bit. First, so it's song number seven from George Burge and Luke Bryan. This is Ride, Ride, Ride at song number seven.

0: That was Woman from Kane Brown. He's coming in at song number 6 on our top 7 countdown.
1: And I know you're thinking, wait, but who's song number 1? Don't you worry. We're going to get to song number 1 in just a few. But first, it's number 5, Bailey Zimmerman and Chevy Silverado.

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1: Hey, it's Aaron Crawford. 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Casey Musgraves, Luke Bryan, Hardy. 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
1: We'd like to welcome Matt, Barry, Scott, and Josh from Parmalee taking over the whole show. And y'all have been together for over 25 years.
2: Are you significantly different than you were when you guys all first started? What's the big difference from then to now? Like on a normal day to day, or like how a tour goes?
3: I think we're changing over the years.
2: Matt giggles.
4: First 5 years were
2: really. You're like, oh my gosh.
4: We partied, we had a good time, and we've always been those guys.
3: Pretty much blue collar. Work from Monday to from 6 in the morning to 6 at night, and then we two days a week. We practiced from 7 till 11 at night, and then on Friday we jumped in the van and trailer and we did shows till Sunday, and then we were back at it on Monday, and that just went on for
4: 10 to 15 years.
3: Like 7 days a week, just go, not really knowing, but just you just did it.
4: Yeah. And so when we got here and got to Nashville, and we had a little bit of, finally started getting paid to play music and have to go work all week, and we were getting to travel, and you got a bus driver and all that stuff. I mean, yeah, you know,
2: it felt easier,
4: but we partied down every night. You know, you wake up the next morning hungover, you never

0: checked out, like, just, you never cared about which city you were in or the activities that could you could do. It was like you wake up, sound check, do it all over again. And, you know, that just...
1: That got old.
0: That gig old.
2: Yeah.
1: About 5 years of that got old. And then you now, like, that's over changing. I'm in 5 year increments. You know, 5 years of this. But now we're like at the age where we want to see what the town's like.
2: Yeah.
1: Restaurants.
2: Do you guys kind of feel like you're all changing almost at the same time with, like, hey, we want to do this or that?
0: Yeah. 100%. Because, you know, we got started, like, we got our record deal later in life than a lot of people, so you know, we were catching up, and but we've just we're really all on the same wavelength. Barry has a 5-year-old kid now, and Scott is he's married. Josh has been married the whole time with his wife, and Barry and Josh moved back home to North Carolina, and we're here in Nashville. So it's a very different dynamic.
2: Okay.
0: But at our core, who we are as, you know, bandmates and brothers, it's the same. We're the same mentally in a lot of ways as we were the first day we started playing music.
1: Oh, yeah.
2: And that's like the secret to success is just like kind of changing but not changing.

This is one of your last chances to win tickets to night two of The Secret Show. It's happening this Saturday. Come meet me at the Skagit Speedway from 3 to 5 p.m. If you want night two tickets to our secret show, which you do, I'll see you on Saturday at Skagit Speedway from 3 to 5.

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0: We are hanging out with Parmalee, and we've been talking about how you've been together since the year 2001.
1: I think it's very difficult for people to get along in a duo, much less a group or whatever. What's the secret that you guys have figured out?
2: Going through those hardships together, he always says that.
3: Yeah. That's the only thing I can think of is that what most people haven't done is most people haven't started from the same playing level. Nobody had any more wealth than any other person. Nobody had we all had the same jobs on the side. We were making about the same amount of money. Nobody was rich. Nobody had anybody
2: a leg up or
3: backup plan. And we all started this thing from the same playing field together. We all put in that time together. We all went through all the ups and downs together over 10 years and stayed together. And but we're also, we always had something on the cusp that would get us excited about what was about to happen. And that was, you know, we would chase any little opportunity that we could, whether it was

0: somebody's cousin worked as an intern at Sony, but they wanted to get a recording. We need to go to the studio and record it. We would put it on credit cards at 36% interest just because that was our hope.
1: And anything.
0: Yeah, anything. Any little piece of hope we could find, we would find it instead of getting, you know, focused on all the negative and the odds that were against us and the numbers and everything like that. We would just try to find, and we always did.
1: We're still doing it.
0: But we always did. And one thing led to another, which led to another, which led to, you know, eventually getting to where we are. So none of us ever wanted to quit, and we never had a backup plan, and we always could rely on each other. And
1: yeah, our goals were to play music for a living if we could. Mm-hmm. That was it.
2: Yeah.
1: Now, how much money it takes to live is, you know.
2: That's very debatable.
1: But we said a living, so we didn't say, oh, we all have to make, you know, $10 million a piece. So we're just like, we can play music for a living, that'd be great. And then we started doing it. We're like, actually, we're actually doing it, guys. Let's keep this thing going. So, and that's what we're going to still keep doing.

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1: And it's time to take a look behind the scenes for Take My Name from Parmalee.
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0: includes songwriting.
1: You guys wrote this one on the bus?
2: It actually came to be in the back lounge of the tour bus when we were trying to finish up that album, and I had some co-writers zoom in from Nashville, and they had this idea about doing a wedding song, and I was a little reserved, I can't lie, at first, because I'm like, it depends on how it's presented, and I said, we got to do it like in our language, in Parmalee language is how we would talk and how we would say phrases, and so we worked on it, but we had that melody for the chorus that was just money, and at that point in time, Scott had just gotten married, so it was kind of one of those things where it was in the air and it felt right at that time, and I'll never forget when we kind of worked on the demo, we got a little scratch thing going, and we were in the front lounge of the bus and we played it. I remember Scott perked up and he said, that's something right there. I don't know what, it's something. And I remember a couple other people on the bus were like, that's a jam. And ended up being biggest song of our career so far.
3: That's right. Take my

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0: We got a whole lot more to cover with the boys from Parmalee on the way in just a few minutes. But if you want to play some catch up, you can do that if you follow us on socials.
1: Yeah, you'll see some videos with us and Parmalee, but you'll also see videos with us and Russell Dickerson and Jackson Dean and Cody Johnson and a whole bunch more. So, yeah, give us a follow at Rob and Holly Show.

0: More from Parmalee in just a few minutes, and the collab that I never saw coming, but we needed this one, I think. It's Parmalee and Low Cash together.
1: They've got a song called Let the Country Music Play, and we're going to find out in just a few, how did the friendship start between Parmalee and Low Cash?
2: 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He said, what you been up to lately?

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0: We're back with Parmalee taking over our whole show, and you got a really cool new song out with Low Cash.
1: I feel like you guys, and this has to be where your friendship with Low Cash comes in, because like they are similarly the same of like positive thinkers and like fun people. And can you tell us, where does your friendship with them start, and how do we get to the song?
2: It starts back at a writer's retreat in, we moved here in 2011, and we went on some writer's retreat. I forget where it was, in the mountains somewhere, Gatlinburg or something. It was a big, they had, I forget who the camps were, but we were with Broken Bow. They sent us, and I don't know who those guys were with, but they had just come off of the Fly With Me by Keith Urban.
1: Okay.
2: They had written that song, and so they were like the guys that had the hits. And then I think Truck Yeah came out, and they drove their new F-150 up there, and we're like, man, there was
3: you were the, I wasn't there because you told me.
1: Yeah.
2: It was just one of those things where those guys had the recent hits, and we were just still broke trying to figure it out and trying to write and do all that. So we met them, and I think we probably wrote some songs, and just kind of became friends, you know. And just kept in touch, you know, throughout the years. And then they were on our label for a few. And
3: no, you forgot we cut one of their songs.
2: Oh yeah,
3: on our first album.
1: Mm-hmm. Okay.
3: Yeah,
2: back in the day.
3: It's called Back in the Day.
1: Okay.
3: Great song.
1: Yeah.
3: It may have made it to a single, but it didn't. But yeah. So that's on the Feels Like Carolina album.
2: Yeah, that's right.
3: How we did.
2: That's
3: we cut that song, and that really. Of course, they love that.
1: Yeah, know, but like, we're friends forever now.
3: Basically, because they're cool dudes, and we hit it off. Genuine guys.
1: I absolutely love them, and I immediately thought them and all of you together, recipe for shenanigans.

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4: All right, and the first song on Sins of the Father is The Addiction. Can you tell us about that one?
5: And why is it the first on the record?
6: The Addiction's the first song. We decided to open the album with it. We wanted to create a non-skip record. Right, and a non-skip album, and usually we lead off like a banger. It's kind of got a little shock factor to it, and we wanted to do this one a little different. This was kind of a statement album in several different ways, and one of them was the way we came out of the gate, and it was with something with substance, and in more than one way, substance, I guess, but just kind of something that was heartfelt, that really got you invested and ready for the full listening. So, yes, it comes out of the gate a little different than we have in the past, for sure.

0: Hey, with the Robin Holly Show on the record, playing the songs and getting the stories behind the music of Brantley Gilbert's new album.
1: It's called Sins of the Father. It's available now. And that was Good Damn. That is the first single from Sins of the Father.
2: So Mud on His Halo's got, it's a pretty interesting story. I got a call from Josh Phillips, who's a dear friend of mine and a co-writer all over this album. And he said, man, I've heard this demo. This one, he said, man, this is two guys that don't have a publishing deal. He said, but I heard this demo and just felt like I needed to send it to you. And, you know, when I listened to what they had, it's kind of a different approach to a song about faith. It talks about a guardian angel. And I have my whole torso is like guardian angels. It's my kids' names. I have a clock for each of them to remind me I don't have much time with them and to make the best of the time I do have. But they also have guardian angels around their names. My wife doesn't really like them because my guardian angels are a little bit different. They all are wearing bandanas and carrying ARs and AKs. But, you know, I do believe in angels and guardian angels. And this one kind of hit home, and I went in and there were some things that made it more me and some things that I saw different in the song. These guys were wide open to it, and we kind of did a deep dive on it together. And man, those two dudes are Tyler and Jasper, incredible freaking writers, man. And it just it raised its hand, and from the moment I heard it and after working on it, we knew it was supposed to be a part of the album.

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0: Including Begging for Change with Jelly Roll. And I ain't begging for money, I'm begging for change. And the title track, Sins of the Father. I pray they don't pay for the sins
2: of the Father. 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

0: goes, you know what? I want to be an alcoholic or a drug addict, or, you know, I want mental illness issues, or I want to be homeless. Nobody does that. You know, those are things that truly in this life aren't biased in any way, form, or fashion. They don't care who you are, what color you are, or what tax bracket you're in. They just want you dead. And, you know, Jelly and I both having some a little bit of a checkered past that kind of allows us the ability to meet people where they're at and speak a language that only those of us that dig really deep rock bottoms can understand. Joe Jamie from our label said it best. She said, "This song matters." And all of us know how rare the opportunity is in this business anymore to release songs that have the ability to help or to change. You know, and as a songwriter and an artist, there's nothing more rewarding or validating than have somebody come to you and tell you, "Hey, you wrote a song that changed my life." So, man, I'm stoked about this one. Plus, the vocal he laid down on this song is, in my opinion, and maybe I'm biased because it's my album, but I think it's one of the best vocals he's ever done. He just slayed it. He went in and went hard, and I couldn't be more proud of that one.
1: I saw him begging for some change, out there standing in the rain, with a torn up t-shirt, holes in his jeans and his boots.

0: That was F'd Me Up from Brantley Gilbert's new album, Sins of the Father.
1: The rules of no rules definitely apply to this song, Brantley, because normally I would guess you would say, oh, can't do that. That's the F word. That won't play on radio. But he said, F that. F that.
2: We're gonna F it up.
1: Yeah.
3: No rules, baby. No rules.
1: I love it. Let's talk about F Me Up a little bit.
3: The title is not at all what you expect.
1: Right? Yes.
3: But yeah, man, this song, you know, I think most of us have had that breakup. Yeah, that one that really derails you. You know what I mean? And in my case, so much so that it F'd me up, but it pushed me toward a place in life where change was needed. And the moral of the song, I think, at the end of the day, is when you're going through hard times like that, like a lot of times in life, we learn more from losing than we do winning. And in this case, that was definitely the case. Like, I had to be stripped down, and the man I was at the time couldn't handle that. It took me years to process that, and a bunch of bad decisions and wrong turns in life till it came to the point where it was like, hey, we gotta do something different. And when I did that and lived in a different direction, it's like God saw fit to put her back in the picture. What's special about this one, man, it is like, it's bare bones, like just a play-by-play true story. Like literally all of it is play-by-play, things that really happened. And with this song, it's like, just say what you mean. And we did, and this is what came out unapologetically.

0: That was Good Old Boys from Brantley Gilbert's new album, Sins of the Father, which is available everywhere now.
1: We are the Rob and Holly Show on the record with Brantley Gilbert getting the stories behind the songs.
0: And let's talk about the title track, Sins of the Father.
2: Sins of the Father is kind of where I'm at, not only as a parent, but in life and in faith. And I feel like it's one of those things where I had a little bit of a checkered past. You know, you kind of hear the phrase, you pay for your raising. So that kind of spun into some pretty legitimate fear about, you know, hoping my kids don't pay for the bad decisions I made. That kind of led me to go biblical a little bit and see if I could find some answers there. And there's one in Exodus and one in Ezekiel. And in Exodus, it says, basically the sins of the father will be revisited on the children of the third and fourth generation or something like that. And in Ezekiel, it says that they don't. So before I got any context with it or went to a pastor, I wanted to write the song from kind of that place of confusion and kind of not knowing the answer. I wanted it to be more of a prayer like it was in my heart. And you know, Jelly Roll and I and Brock Berry Hill sat down and knocked it out, and I think it came out like we wanted it to. It just kind of spoke to all of us.

0: wild like that. Yeah, we wrote this song on the road. Oh, there's a comment that somebody sent me the other day. It was like, man, I wish this guy would stop singing songs about his wife. And I was like, well, dude, as a married dad of three, it'd be a really bad idea for me to get outside that box. You know what I mean?
1: You get in trouble, I bet.
2: He's just jealous.
0: The relatable part is, man, like, I was obviously a bad boy. And my wife, I don't think she missed a Sunday since she was born. So I was her rebellious phase, I think, just embodied. I was probably the only wrong she ever did. But there's a side of my wife, and we all know you date somebody, you're seeing somebody that's just kind of by the book, and your relationship is the only time that she's kind of outside the box and lets her hair down a little bit. So that's it in a nutshell, man.
1: I love that. It's the yin and the yang that make everything work.
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0: This is one of your last chances to win tickets to night two of The Secret Show. It's happening this Saturday. Come meet me at the Skagit Speedway from 3 to 5 p.m. If you want night two tickets to our secret show, which you do, I'll see you on Saturday at Skagit Speedway from 3 to 5.
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I'm Brantley Gilbert, on the record, working through all the songs on my new record, Sins of the Father. Here's a banger called Copperheads.

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2: Hell Yeah Boys. So Taylor Phillips called me one night, and he was sitting in a parking lot or in a drive-thru or something with his wife, and this kid was pulled into a stall like at a car wash and was just trying to get all the mud off this truck. And Taylor said he knew without asking him that it was his dad's truck, and he'd snuck out and drug it through the mud and was trying to clean it up before he took it back home. It pulled up to the kid, and that was actually the case. So that kind of spun into a song idea, and it was just like kind of being in a different season of life, you know, seeing, you know, right around your hometown, and I know this happens all the time. In my hometown, I see kids, they meet up at the Waffle House parking lot or the Walmart parking lot, and you know, they got their trucks and everybody's sitting on tailgates, and just kind of brings you back to that chapter of your life. And it's like, hell yeah, boys. Y'all are doing it right. You know, like the dad in me listens to this song and goes, oh, I wouldn't say this to my kid, but
3: right.
2: Every bit of the rest of me is like, hell yeah, let's go.

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0: Tell us how this song came to be.
2: Live Forever. So I feel like I've talked about Taylor Phillips a lot on this album, but this was actually his wedding song, he and Nina's wedding song. Taylor got Songwriter of the Year this year. Him and his cousin, both Josh Phillips, are both just on heaters, man. This song in particular kind of came from something I've said. I think I might have said it earlier, even talking to you guys. Like, you hear people say all the time, like, I didn't think I was going to make it to 30, and it's a joke, or it's for shock factor. Like, when I say that, I mean it legit. I thought I'd either be gone or incarcerated by 30 years old. And, you know, I didn't really live planning on being anybody's husband or anybody's dad. So being in this chapter of life was not something I saw coming. It wasn't on my bingo card. I don't think it was on his either. And in the writing room, he took the steering wheel on this one and had a lot of input, man, and kind of drove the song. And I don't do weddings, but I made an exception for him and sang this at his wedding. And man, the opening line of the song says everything. It says, you know, I always knew I wouldn't die young. It's only the good ones do. So it you know, it just kind of snowballs on that. And it's just, again, doing what this album does over and over again. You know, it's reminiscent, looking back on some of the crazy shit you do in life and from a different chapter, going, man, this was fun, or this was a terrible idea, or how did we make it through that, you know? But this is a love song from that perspective. That I know he and I both, neither one of us could be more thankful that God kind of changed our plan for us and started us living in a different direction.
3: Should have known I wouldn't die young. Only the good ones do. I played with the devil's fire.

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0: We're hanging out with Parma Lee for our Friday takeover, and y'all have been together for almost 25 years. I don't even want to ask this question, but I'm sure that it's
1: so
0: not.
1: Wait, now I'm scared.
0: Well, it's not easy to stay together as a band for 25 years, right?
1: I mean, that is a really good point. That's a very long time. So, have you guys have ever had the thought of like breaking up the band?
2: You know what? I would say it's almost. We're together all the time. We've done this for a long time. It is a family band. I'm the only one that's not a family member, but it's almost like a marriage. Like, we've committed to this thing and we're sticking together.
3: I would say the only time that the thought probably popped in everybody else's head, but completely didn't in ours, was when Scott was shot and in the hospital. We hadn't had a record deal. You know, we'd already been in a band, you know, together 8 years at that point, and no record deal, no money, no nothing, broke. He gets shot, and I'm sure everybody was like, oh, that'll finally, these guys will probably stop now, you know, but that wasn't. We just kind of dug in even deeper then and was like, we're definitely do this. And I think, you know, when you go through something like that, we're going to keep going anyway.

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0: We are the Rob and Holly Show. Parmalee is with us. If you're just joining us, we are talking about how y'all had to deal with such a scary situation a while back when Scott was shot in a robbery, and that was before you got the record deal.
1: So how were you guys dealing with all that stress?
2: The band never paid for anything other than the band's gas and the band's promo, whatever, and the credit card bills that we had to make the minimum payment on. That's what the band paid for. We all worked day jobs. Scott and I were running a logging business, cutting trees all week and taking off on the weekends. So literally, our money just went to nothing. We didn't have any income. We didn't have any way to work. We didn't, because we had to stay with Scott. We didn't have any. The fans really chipped in and helped us out, get through those, you know, few months. But that just made us be like, we got to stay. We got to keep going. And we can't just up and fold, you know. I love

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0: Well, if you're a band like Parmalee and you've been on the road for about 25 years, you learn a lot of life hacks along the way to basically survive that lifestyle.
1: So we want to know what kind of life hacks Parmalee has when they're traveling.

This is one of your last chances to win tickets to night two of The Secret Show. It's happening this Saturday. Come meet me at the Skagit Speedway from 3 to 5 p.m. If you want night two tickets to our secret show, which you do, I'll see you on Saturday at Skagit Speedway from 3 to 5.

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0: 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We're back here with Parmalee, Matt, Barry, Scott, and Josh taking over the show.
1: You guys spend a lot of time on the road, so do you have any life hacks when you're on tour?
2: I mean, I'm going to go with dude wipes.
3: I mean, we have so many of those, yeah. I mean, you got to have them.
1: Do you have a sponsorship yet by Dude Wipes?
2: Should.
1: You should,
2: we
1: though.
2: Absolutely should.
3: We should have
1: how
3: one.
1: Dare, how they? How can
2: I mean,
1: they not?
2: It's like, because, you know, it's hot this time of year. And
1: there's
2: know,
1: a ton of you dudes on the bus.
2: There is, yeah. Man.
1: This is perfect.
2: Have, yeah,
3: it's the shower that you can't get until you get a shower.
2: Yeah, sometimes you have to have a, yeah.
1: I actually really appreciate this life hack. Yeah. That's a great. I think that's
3: airport,
1: a good one for everybody.
3: Airport shower, yeah.
1: Like, you know what they? I don't want to say what they call it. I don't. I'll tell you off air.
2: What else?
1: No, that's perfect. That's perfect.
4: I don't know if you were looking at me or not. You probably smile like that all the time. I don't mean to bother you, but.

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0: We're here with Parma Lee. You were just telling us dude wipes are one of the necessities when on a tour bus.
1: You guys are all on the same bus?
2: Yeah.
1: Who decides the bunks?
3: And our crew.
1: Situation.
3: There's typically 11 people.
2: You kind of, over the years, we've changed.
3: Bandit's middle.
1: Okay.
3: Bandit's middle bunks. There's 12 bunks in it.
1: Yeah.
3: So four of us, we get middle bunks.
1: The middle bunks are the best bunks.
3: Yeah, they're the best ones.
1: Yeah.
2: But I've changed. I've been at the top and I've been at the bottom, and then I've just ended up in the middle. So all these years, I've top or bottom.
3: Here's something.
2: So it's kind of random.
3: Life hack for the, you don't think about this. It's not a life hack, but
1: yeah,
3: when you're, you know, we're constantly having to, like, put on show clothes, change everything. Putting your bag in your middle bunk is a lot easier. You don't think about how easy it is. If you had to, you're in the bottom bunk and you had to fold your bag.
1: You got
3: to
1: go all
3: the top. You had to climb all
2: the way
3: up. Having it in the middle, everything's accessible.
2: Bus hack.
3: Yeah,
2: the middle bunk.
1: I'll take a bus hack. That's perfect.

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0: If you're just joining us, Parma Lee is our special guest for the Friday Takeover, and also we do have our last laugh coming up.
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2: Mine's definitely Bill Burr.
3: Josh?
4: Stephen Wright.
2: Stephen Wright.
5: Dude, Bernie Mac for Scott.
6: Bernie Mac.
5: Oh, man. Dude, this is tough, man, because there's so many good. I mean, actually, Bill Cosby did have a good stand-up comedy out back in the day.
6: Nobody put Dave Chappelle in there. Maybe I need to flip.
2: Yeah, I mean, he's one of my favorite too.
6: Dave Chappelle. I don't know. We can be here all day.
5: There's a lot of great comedians.
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1: Parmalee's been taking over our whole show, and we just asked him to pick our stand-up comedian for the Last Laugh.
2: Okay, they gave us like 20 names. So we just put him in a hat, and we picked one randomly, and it is Richard Pryor. And somehow, some way, we found a clean clip from Richard Pryor, because we've learned that he swears a lot.
3: I went to penitentiary. Gene Wilder, I did a movie. I went to, not me personally, I mean, I went to do a film in penitentiary. I was up there 6 weeks, Arizona State Penitentiary. It was something. Oh, you're applauding for that? Arizona State Penitentiary, real popular. And I was up there, and I looked at all the brothers, and it made my heart ache. You know, it's all these beautiful men in the joint. Warriors should be out there helping the masses. And I felt that way. I was real naive, right? In 6 weeks I was up there, I talked to the brothers, you know, and I talked to them. And thank God we got penitentiaries. I asked them, I said, why did you kill everybody in the house?
4: He guessed it. They was home.
3: I met one brother, his name was J-Bo. Lift weights, he was in charge of it. J-Bo, he was doing a sentence, triple life. How in the do you do triple life? I mean, if he die and come back, he got to go to penitentiary.

This is one of your last chances to win tickets to night two of The Secret Show. It's happening this Saturday. Come meet me at the Skagit Speedway from 3 to 5 p.m. If you want night two tickets to our secret show, which you do, I'll see you on Saturday at Skagit Speedway from 3 to 5.

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Again, if you want Night 2 passes to our Secret Show happening on July 30th, I'll see you today.

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0: your last chances to win at Night 2 Secret Show tickets. I will be out at Skagit Speedway from 3 to 5 today. 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

0: one of your last chances to win Night 2 Secret Show tickets. I will be out at Skagit Speedway from 3 to 5 today. 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

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I will be out at Skagit Speedway from 3 to 5 today. 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

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I will be out at Skagit Speedway from 3 to 5 today. 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

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I will be out at Skagit Speedway from 3 to 5 today. 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

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I will be out at Skagit Speedway from 3 to 5 today. 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

0: Today is one of your last chances to win at Night 2 Secret Show tickets. 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Again, if you want Night 2 passes to our secret show happening on July 30th, I'll see you today at Skagit Speedway from 3 to 5 o'clock.
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6: Well, she already got Riley Green, if you remember that one, too. I was like, once you have Riley Green, I mean, come on, what else is there?
5: Carly needs to stop hogging all the collabs over here.
6: I mean, really. Also, Luke Combs stops by. Chad Brock and Zach John King will be here, too, to tell us what Morgan Wallen taught him on the road.
5: First of all, let's check out last week's number one song. It was Morgan Wallen and...

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1: That was last week's number one song you heard just a moment ago, Morgan Wallen and Don't We. We're going to find out coming up if he can make it 2 weeks in a row at the number one spot.
2: On the way in just a few minutes, which country star used to be a WCW wrestler back in the day? We're going to find out soon. First, let's kick off our countdown. Here's song number 20, Alan Langley.

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1: Hey, it's Aaron Crawford. 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Casey Musgraves, Luke Bryan, Hardy. 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
2: 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Then the 106th. Pedro Porro to the back post. Nico Williams wins the header. Martinez is caught out. And Ferran Torres buries it from 8 yards. Spain 1, Argentina 0. 38 matches unbeaten. 16 years since Iniesta in South Africa. And now Spain are champions of the world again.
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0: There's Lainey Wilson coming in at song number 18 in our top 20 countdown, the new one, Phone, Keys, Wallet. And we also have Chad Brock joining us. We're going to play a featured song from him in just a moment.
1: So, Chad, this is like really crazy, and I want to know if it's true. Did you really used to be a professional, like, WCW wrestler?
2: Oh, yeah.
0: How did that come
3: Tell
0: about?
3: Tell us about, like, that.
2: That hurt.
3: Yeah.
2: Warner Brothers, when I signed with Warner Brothers in 1994, mm-hmm. the whole thing was, we want you to be a professional wrestler. And I said, do you want me to do what?
3: But did you tell, you're like, but I play music.
2: Yes.
3: Okay.
2: And that didn't matter.
3: Didn't matter. They're like, but we see it in you.
0: Hey, look, Jelly Roll's okay. Doing WWE now.
3: Yeah. So you kind of paved the way, really.
2: I can't.
3: You started it. Was that fun, though? A fun time?
2: No.
3: No?
2: No. It hurt.
3: Oh, I appreciate the honesty.
2: No.
3: That's what I want
2: to
3: know.
2: You try to get in there and pick up the big show. I was 6'4", and now

0: enough.
1: Coming in at song number 17, that was John Party with Boots Off. We got Dan and Shay up next with Say So. And also, did you ever wonder about who wrote those songs? Well, if you were wondering, you might see them in person if you go to the Las Vegas Songwriters Festival.
2: It's really interesting because it's not always the artist, although sometimes it is, that is actually writing the songs. If you want all the stories behind the songs, August 20th through the 22nd at Mandalay Bay Resort and Casino, that is where the Songwriters Festival is happening. 50 number one hit songwriters.
1: 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Also, once again, continuing with the countdown at number 16, it's Say So from Dan and Shay.

0: It's the Odyssey Country Top 20 Countdown with the Rob and Holly Show with Lauren, Elena, and Chase Matthew at song number 15. Up next, Zach John King is joining us at number 14 with Get to Drinkin'. And he's also been out on tour with Morgan Wallen.
1: Yeah, it's been the last year of my life.
2: What do you feel like you may have learned on that tour, specifically from Morgan, that you're bringing now into your tour? Like,
1: I think a level of professionalism that's almost like similar to an athlete, like a pro athlete. Like he treats his operation very similarly. His whole staff, from the moment you walk in, it's a huge operation. It's like 110 employees plus the crew at the stadium or whatever, but you feel at home. So that's one big thing I've tried to work on, is like building a hospitable team.
2: Yeah.
1: Like if you walk into my team, I hope you feel at home. And then his show is just, I mean, he treats it like an athlete would. He's training before tour and out there for 2 hours and never missing a beat. So it's inspired me to kind of take my job a little bit more serious with the singing thing. Because for a minute there, I was just like, I get up there and sing a couple songs. And now I'm like, nah, you can't get away with that.
2: You're like, no, I gotta really have a different mindset.
1: You do, and people pay too much money to see a bad show.

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I will be out at Skagit Speedway from 3 to 5 today. Again, if you want Night 2 passes to our Secret Show happening on July 30th, I'll see you today at Skagit Speedway from 3 to 5 o'clock.

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0: Sitting at song number 13 on the top 20, it's Stella Lefty with Boston. And up next, a featured song from Blake Shelton that came out 25 years ago this week. And remember last night, Parmalee took over the show. And that's also when they formed their band 25 years ago.
1: Isn't that crazy? And I think I remember Blake Shelton telling us a story about him. Did he play this song inside of a McDonald's or was it at a gas station?
0: Probably
1: was
0: both.
1: It both?
0: Yeah. he loved the radio remotes back in the day.
1: And here he is now. It's Austin, a featured song in this weekend's countdown.

0: We're making our way to the hottest song of the week on the Top 20 Countdown. That was song number 12 from John Morgan and Kid Myself. Still to come, Carly Pearce is going to be here to chat about dream collabs.
1: But where or who do you get after having a Lee Bryce collab, a Chris Stapleton collab, a Riley Green collab? We're going to find out when Carly Pearce tells us coming up.
0: First, so it's song number 11 from George Burge and Luke Bryan. Another collab is Ride, Ride.

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6: We're going to find out who it is and play a song from them coming up. First, though, it's song number 10. It's Hardy, Eric Church, Morgan Wallen, Tim McGraw. Here's MacArthur. My name.

0: More Luke Bryan for you on the Top 20 Countdown. That's Country and She Knows It at song number 9. Up next, a featured song from a duo that is still on the road, still winning major awards after 31 years.
1: Is that road a red dirt road?
0: You bet.
1: Here it is, their song number 1 in 2003. It's Brooks and Dunn and Red Dirt Road.

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1: Hey, it's Aaron Crawford. There are some great shows coming to the Northwest this summer. Casey Musgraves, Luke Bryan, Hardy. But you know what's better than buying those tickets? 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
1: Coming up in our Top 20 Countdown, we're going to hear from Luke Combs about he is constantly taking notes when it comes to learning from other great singers, which is probably why he's like an amazing singer himself.
0: It's good to take lessons, you know? He's not too proud to be like, I can just do this all myself. It's not how he is. Also moving on with song number 6 on the Countdown is Jason Aldean, Don't Tell On Me.

0: That was Kane Brown and Woman at song number 5. Up next, Carly Pearce is joining us to talk a little bit about some collabs.
1: And I feel like Carly Pearce is one of the people that have had such success on doing collabs. She had one with Lee Bryce. She had one with Riley Green, Chris Stapleton. And here she is talking about her dream collabs.
2: Chris was my top dream, like, period. So it's been kind of crazy for me to think about, you know, what else. But I would say a few people. I love Leanne Womack. I love Allison Krauss in Union Station. I love Cody Johnson. I love Brothers Osborne. So yeah, there's definitely other people. I just,

0: Desperado. That's Bailey Zimmerman. He is coming in at song number 4. Joining us next is Luke Combs.
1: And Luke Combs, even though he is an amazing singer, he is still not above taking notes on other amazing singers.
2: There's so many good singers, and for so many different reasons. You know, I mean, there's anything from phrasing to, you know, vocal control to breath support. I mean, there's so many technical things that you can pick up on that people do. And you know, I'm a guy that's not afraid to ask questions. You know, I will definitely say, man, well, you know, what do you do when you're about to run out of breath on this thing? Or, you know, what's your strategy for, you know, singing? How do you sing this line without running out of breath or whatever? So it's just a cool thing to, you know, go see someone you've never seen in concert and try to figure out how they're doing it.
0: I think he's got it figured out. It is Luke Combs, Be By You, song number 3 in the top 20. Kinda like

0: There's Ella Langley and Morgan Wallen. I Can't Love You Anymore, song number two. And do we have more, Morgan?
1: Well, I think we do, Rob, don't we? You see? Like, yeah. Don't we? Do we? Song number one, Morgan Wallen. This is 2 weeks at number one. Here he

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1: That was Don't We from Morgan Wallen, sitting at song number one for the second week in a row.
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0: last chances to win at Night 2 Secret Show tickets. I will be out at Skagit Speedway from 3 to 5 today. Again, if you want Night 2 passes to our secret show happening on July 30th, I'll see you today at Skagit Speedway from 3 to 5 o'clock.
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0: Seattle. 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

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She

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I will be out at Skagit Speedway from 3 to 5 today. Again, if you want Night 2 passes to our secret show happening on July 30th, I'll see you today at Skagit Speedway from 3 to 5 o'clock.

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I will be out at Skagit Speedway from 3 to 5 today. Again, if you want Night 2 passes to our secret show happening on July 30th, I'll see you today at Skagit Speedway from 3 to 5 o'clock.

0: 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I will be out at Skagit Speedway from 3 to 5 today. Again, if you want Night 2 passes to our secret show happening on July 30th, I'll see you today at Skagit Speedway from 3 to 5 o'clock.
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0: All right, coming up, it is your last chance to win night two tickets to our secret show. Your last chance to win them happens on July 28th. That's Tuesday from 4 to 6. I'll be at Tulalip Resort Casino inside Canoes Cabaret with those night two tickets. Again, your last chance to win them happens Tuesday, July 28th from 4 to 6 at Tulalip Resort and Casino.
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0: All right, coming up, it is your last chance to win night two tickets to our secret show. Your last chance to win them happens on July 28th. That's Tuesday from 4 to 6. I'll be at Tulalip Resort Casino inside Canoes Cabaret with those night two tickets. Again, your last chance to win them happens Tuesday, July 28th from 4 to 6 at Tulalip Resort and Casino.
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Kicking yourself for missing night one? 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

All right, coming up, it is your last chance to win night two tickets to our secret show. Your last chance to win them happens on July 28th. That's Tuesday from 4 to 6. I'll be at Tulalip Resort Casino inside Canoes Cabaret with those night two tickets. 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